0: Daly Cherry Evans kicked the field goal. James Tedesco won the Clive Churchill Medal. The crowd at Accor Stadium was 80,814. It is the Roosters' first premiership since 2019. The Roosters women beat Brisbane 36 in the NRLW Grand Final. They finished the season unbeaten. Taryn Aiken won the Karen Murphy Medal. Ali Brigginshaw played her last game. Wakefield beat Warrington 23-10 at Old Trafford to win the Super League. They led 19-0 at half-time. It is their first league title since 1968. Max Verstappen won the Bahrain Grand Prix at Sepang, his first win of the season. Kimi Antonelli finished second. Lewis Hamilton was third. Oscar Piastri was sixth. George Russell retired from seventh on the grid. Antonelli's championship lead is 84 points. And Gloucester beat Harlequins 48-0 in the English Premiership. Bristol beat Northampton 41-26.
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0: 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His Lord, this is Green Light, and Showbiz is on the way.
1: I do my makeup in somebody else's car. 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
1: Tom Grennan, how does it feel real soon? And Sam Smith is dancing with a stranger. First, let's do showbiz.
2: The NRL has named the acts for Sunday's grand final after weeks of chaos. Amy Shark will lead members of the Screaming Jets, Grinspoon, Peking Duck and Teen Jesus, and the Gene Teasers in You'll Never Walk Alone. As Jai Arrow completes a lap of honour at Accor Stadium, the musicians are donating their fees to motor neurone disease causes. Arrow retired this year after his diagnosis. Season 2 of Celebrity Traitors has dropped on BBC iPlayer, with celebs such as Miranda Hart, Michael Sheen, Maya Jama and Richard E. Grant in the castle. There'll be 2 episodes a week on Thursday and Friday during October. Dame Esther Ranson has died at 86. The That's Life presenter and Childline founder was made a dame in 2015 for services to children. Hamish Blake's new Stan series, Unskilled Adult, premieres on the 1st of November. He tries welding, wedding catering, and a list of jobs he has never done. Bryan Cranston and Aaron Paul bring their Breaking Bad live show to Australia in January. Tom Cruise's Digger and Daisy Edgar Jones's Sense and Sensibility are in cinemas this weekend. Taika Waititi's Clara and the Sun with Jenna Ortega is also slated for an October release. And BTS has become the first pop group to pass $500 million on Billboard's box score, while RM has donated 100 million won to South Korea's National Museum.
0: Don't go away. More great music is coming up next on AXR.

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1: Good morning. Welcome to AXR. This is Tony Dibbon kicking off another round with Lady Gaga on the cause next.
0: AXR World News.
2: Brazilians are voting in the first round of a tightly split presidential election. 80-year-old President Lula is seeking a fourth term against Senator Flavio Bolsonaro, son of the former president who is under house arrest after a coup conviction. Polls suggest neither will clear 50%, sending the race to a runoff on the 25th of October. Corruption, crime, and claims of US meddling have dominated the campaign. Yemen's Houthis say they struck an Aramco oil facility in Riyadh. Saudi forces have hit Sana'a. The exchanges follow the rebel seizure of Yemen's Red Sea coast. Germany's Chancellor Friedrich Merz has arrived in Kyiv to the sound of sirens as Russia struck a major bridge across the Dnipro soon after he landed. The Australian Federal Police are investigating Australian links to a Fly Dubai co-pilot who allegedly attacked a colleague in the cockpit of a flight bound for Tel Aviv. The UAE has called it an attempted terrorist attack. North Korea says Kim Jong-un oversaw an intermediate-range missile drill that sent a missile more than 700 kilometres into the sea. Newcastle is still coming to terms with Saturday's crash in Wall's End, where 10 people were injured as fans farewelled the Knights. A 5-year-old girl remains critical. Police say early indications are that it was not terrorism-related. And Play School presenter Alistair Smart has died at his home in East Gippsland, aged 90. He was on the programme for 27 years.
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4: The Roosters beat the Knights 19-18 in the NRL Grand Final. Mark Nwakanitawase scored 2 tries in his last game before returning to rugby union. Daly Cherry Evans kicked the field goal. James Tedesco won the Clive Churchill Medal. The crowd at Accor Stadium was 80,814. It is the Roosters' first premiership since 2019. The Roosters women beat Brisbane 36 in the NRLW Grand Final. They finished the season unbeaten. Taryn Aiken won the Karen Murphy Medal. Ali Brigginshaw played her last game. Wakefield beat Warrington 23-10 at Old Trafford to win the Super League. They led 19-0 at halftime. It is their first league title since 1968. Max Verstappen won the Bahrain Grand Prix at Sepang, his first win of the season. Kimi Antonelli finished second. Lewis Hamilton was third. Oscar Piastri was sixth. George Russell retired from seventh on the grid. Antonelli's championship lead is 84 points. And Gloucester beat Harlequins 48-0 in the English Premiership. Bristol beat Northampton 41-26.
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1: 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Good morning. Welcome to AXR. Blur and Katrina and the Waves are next. Now showbiz.
2: The NRL has named the Axe for Sunday's grand final after weeks of chaos. Amy Shark will lead members of the Screaming Jets, Grinspoon, Peking Duck and Teen Jesus, and the Gene Teasers in You'll Never Walk Alone. As Jai Arrow completes a lap of honour at Accor Stadium, the musicians are donating their fees to motor neurone disease causes. Arrow retired this year after his diagnosis. Season 2 of Celebrity Traitors has dropped on BBC iPlayer, with celebs such as Miranda Hart, Michael Sheen, Maya Jama and Richard E. Grant in the castle. There'll be two episodes a week on Thursday and Friday during October. Dame Esther Ranson has died at 86. The That's Life presenter and Childline founder was made a dame in 2015 for services to children. Hamish Blake's new Stan series, Unskilled Adult, premieres on the 1st of November. He tries welding, wedding catering, and a list of jobs he has never done. Bryan Cranston and Aaron Paul bring their Breaking Bad live show to Australia in January. Tom Cruise's Digger and Daisy Edgar Jones's Sense and Sensibility are in cinemas this weekend. Taika Waititi's Clara and the Sun with Jenna Ortega is also slated for an October release. And BTS has become the first pop group to pass $500 million on Billboard's box score, while RM has donated 100 million won to South Korea's National Museum.
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0: World News.
1: Brazilians are voting in the first round of a tightly split presidential election. 80-year-old President Lula is seeking a fourth term against Senator Flavio Bolsonaro, son of the former president who is under house arrest after a coup conviction. Polls suggest neither will clear 50%, sending the race to a runoff on the 25th of October. Corruption, crime, and claims of US meddling have dominated the campaign. Yemen's Houthis say they struck an Aramco oil facility in Riyadh. Saudi forces have hit Sana'a. The exchanges follow the rebel seizure of Yemen's Red Sea coast. Germany's Chancellor Friedrich Merz has arrived in Kyiv to the sound of sirens as Russia struck a major bridge across the Dnipro soon after he landed. The Australian Federal Police are investigating Australian links to a Fly Dubai co-pilot who allegedly attacked a colleague in the cockpit of a flight bound for Tel Aviv. The UAE has called it an attempted terrorist attack. North Korea says Kim Jong-un oversaw an intermediate-range missile drill that sent a missile more than 700 kilometres into the sea. Newcastle is still coming to terms with Saturday's crash in Wall's End, where 10 people were injured as fans farewelled the Knights. A 5-year-old girl remains critical. Police say early indications are that it was not terrorism-related. And Play School presenter Alistair Smart has died at his home in East Gippsland, aged 90. He was on the programme for 27 years.
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3: The Roosters beat the Knights 19-18 in the NRL Grand Final. Mark Nwakanitawase scored 2 tries in his last game before returning to rugby union. Daly Cherry-Evans kicked the field goal. James Tedesco won the Clive Churchill medal. The crowd at Accor Stadium was 80,814. It is the Roosters' first premiership since 2019. The Roosters women beat Brisbane 36 in the NRLW Grand Final. They finished the season unbeaten. Taryn Aiken won the Karen Murphy medal. Ali Brigginshaw played her last game. Wakefield beat Warrington 23-10 at Old Trafford to win the Super League. They led 19-0 at half-time. It is their first league title since 1968. Max Verstappen won the Bahrain Grand Prix at Sepang, his first win of the season. Kimi Antonelli finished second. Lewis Hamilton was third. Oscar Piastri was sixth. George Russell retired from seventh on the grid. Antonelli's championship lead is 84 points. And Gloucester beat Harlequins 48-0 in the English Premiership. Bristol beat Northampton 41-26.

Brazilians are voting in the first round of a tightly split presidential election. 80-year-old President Lula is seeking a fourth term against Senator Flavio Bolsonaro, son of the former president who is under house arrest after a coup conviction. Polls suggest neither will clear 50%, sending the race to a runoff on the 25th of October. Corruption, crime, and claims of US meddling have dominated the campaign. Yemen's Houthis say they struck an Aramco oil facility in Riyadh. Saudi forces have hit Sana'a. The exchanges follow the rebel seizure of Yemen's Red Sea coast. Germany's Chancellor Friedrich Merz has arrived in Kyiv to the sound of sirens as Russia struck a major bridge across the Dnipro soon after he landed. The Australian Federal Police are investigating Australian links to a Fly Dubai co-pilot who allegedly attacked a colleague in the cockpit of a flight bound for Tel Aviv. The UAE has called it an attempted terrorist attack. North Korea says Kim Jong-un oversaw an intermediate-range missile drill that sent a missile more than 700 kilometres into the sea. Newcastle is still coming to terms with Saturday's crash in Wall's End, where 10 people were injured as fans farewelled the Knights. A 5-year-old girl remains critical. Police say early indications are that it was not terrorism-related. And Play School presenter Alistair Smart has died at his home in East Gippsland, aged 90. He was on the programme for 27 years. AXR.

because my dreams are bursting at the seams.

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1: Brazilians are voting in the first round of a tightly split presidential election. 80-year-old President Lula is seeking a fourth term against Senator Flavio Bolsonaro, son of the former president who is under house arrest after a coup conviction. Polls suggest neither will clear 50%, sending the race to a runoff on the 25th of October. Corruption, crime, and claims of US meddling have dominated the campaign. Yemen's Houthis say they struck an Aramco oil facility in Riyadh. Saudi forces have hit Sana'a. The exchanges follow the rebel seizure of Yemen's Red Sea coast. Germany's Chancellor Friedrich Merz has arrived in Kyiv to the sound of sirens as Russia struck a major bridge across the Dnipro soon after he landed. The Australian Federal Police are investigating Australian links to a Fly Dubai co-pilot who allegedly attacked a colleague in the cockpit of a flight bound for Tel Aviv. The UAE has called it an attempted terrorist attack. North Korea says Kim Jong-un oversaw an intermediate-range missile drill that sent a missile more than 700 kilometres into the sea. Newcastle is still coming to terms with Saturday's crash in Wall's End, where 10 people were injured as fans farewelled the Knights. A 5-year-old girl remains critical. Police say early indications are that it was not terrorism related. And Play School presenter Alistair Smart has died at his home in East Gippsland, aged 90. He was on the programme for 27 years.
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3: Hello, welcome along to the show. This is Paul Baker. It's Monday, the 5th of October, with you for the next couple of hours. Coming up for you very soon, music from Taylor Swift. We've got Ways and Odyssey, Jamie Miller, and also we'll have Ariana Grande to get us started right now. Hate That I Made You Love Me.

is Paul Baker on AXR. Here we go, Monday the 5th of October 2026. Coming up on the show a little bit later on today, because it's World Teachers Day today, we'll be looking at classroom memories. Also, it's National Bond Day today, so we'll be looking at the rules of Bond movies a little bit later on. It's also World Architecture Day, World Habitat Day, and National Do Something Nice Day. Let's have a look at your birthdays for Monday the 5th of October. Kate Winslet is 51 today. Bob Geldof is 75. Guy Pearce is 59. Jesse Eisenberg, you'll know him from Now You See Me, and he's also Lex Luthor in some of the Superman films. And he said Spider-Man then, that would have been a faux pas. He's 43 years old today. Duncan James from Blue is celebrating his 48th birthday. And Nikki Hilton, the fashion designer and socialite, is 43. On the way next, we'll be answering the conversation starter question from Friday, which was, what's a stupid way you've accidentally injured yourself?

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So on Friday, I gave you the conversation starter question: what's a stupid way you've accidentally injured yourself? Sneezing so hard while sitting down that Tom pulled a muscle in his lower back. Bending down to stroke a cat and hitting her forehead on a coffee table. That one's from Lucy. And from Ben, turning around too fast in the kitchen and stubbing his pinky on the fridge. Emma cut her own thumb while trying to slice a completely soft avocado. And Jack tripped over his own feet while walking on a flat, empty pavement. Thanks for those. There's some good ones. And we'll do some more in the next hour of the show. But stick around for your Brain Buster. It's on the way.

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1: On the way next, it's your Brainbuster for Monday. We've got music coming up from John Legend, Sienna Spyro, and here's Hoosial and Ultra 9.

Right, time now for your brainbuster question for Monday. Have you ever held the door open for someone who was walking just a little bit too far away, forcing them into an awkward little trot? Gonna do a little bit of a jog. Have you ever done that? Have you ever held a door open for someone who was a little bit too far away, forcing them into a bit of a trot? Out of 100 people surveyed, how many do you reckon said, yes, they have done that, because British politeness traps us all? How many out of 100 said they have held the door open for someone who was a little bit too far away?

0: It's Paul Baker right here on AXR, Monday to Friday. Right, your brainbuster question then for Monday was this. 100 people surveyed. Have you ever held at the door open for someone who was walking just a little bit too far away, forcing them into a bit of a trot? Out of 100 people, 84 people have done it.
1: Paul Baker.

On the way, amazing facts for Monday. There's music coming up as well from Bruno Mars. We've got Somba, and right now, the new one from Clean Bandits. Paul Baker.

You're listening to AXR. Don't forget, you can find us on Facebook. On the way in the next hour of Monday's show, classroom memories and rules of Bond movies we'll do on this day in history as well. Speaking of Bond movies, actor Daniel Craig was granted the rank of honorary commander in the Royal Navy, which matched the exact military rank held by his fictional character, James Bond. It's your first amazing fact of the day. Let's do some more. The Dream Team basketball squad was so famous during the 1992 Barcelona Olympics that opposing players actually asked them for their autographs. Madonna. Let's go for Madonna. She once auditioned for a backup dancer spot for singer Patrick Hernandez. He had a big hit with Born to Be Alive. That was in Paris before ever releasing her own record. And because space has zero gravity, astronauts' spines decompress in orbit, causing them to temporarily grow up to 2 inches taller.

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1: Brazilians are voting in the first round of a tightly split presidential election. 80-year-old President Lula is seeking a fourth term against Senator Flavio Bolsonaro, son of the former president who is under house arrest after a coup conviction. Polls suggest neither will clear 50%, sending the race to a runoff on the 25th of October. Corruption, crime, and claims of US meddling have dominated the campaign. Yemen's Houthis say they struck an Aramco oil facility in Riyadh. Saudi forces have hit Sana'a. The exchanges follow the rebel seizure of Yemen's Red Sea coast. Germany's Chancellor Friedrich Merz has arrived in Kyiv to the sound of sirens as Russia struck a major bridge across the Dnipro soon after he landed. The Australian Federal Police are investigating Australian links to a Fly Dubai co-pilot who allegedly attacked a colleague in the cockpit of a flight bound for Tel Aviv. The UAE has called it an attempted terrorist attack. North Korea says Kim Jong-un oversaw an intermediate-range missile drill that sent a missile more than 700 kilometres into the sea. Newcastle is still coming to terms with Saturday's crash in Wall's End, where 10 people were injured as fans farewelled the Knights. A 5-year-old girl remains critical. Police say early indications are that it was not terrorism-related. And Play School presenter Alistair Smart has died at his home in East Gippsland, aged 90. He was on the programme for 27 years.
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3: We are now into the second hour of Monday's show. It is the 5th of October. Paul Baker for the next 60 minutes with music coming up from Miley Cyrus, Adela, and right now here's Becky Hill. This is Changes.
2: Paul Baker.
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0: 24 hours a day, this is AXR. So Monday the 5th of October, let's look at events on this day in history for you right now. Celebrated on James Bond Day back in 2012, the 50th anniversary of Dr. No was marked worldwide, celebrating the film franchise launch that defined British spy culture. One Foot in the Grave finished its legendary second series on BBC One on this day in 1991. In 2011, Apple unveiled the iPhone 4S featuring voice assistant Siri the very first time. And in 2018, NASA confirmed the Hubble Space Telescope even had successfully captured its 1.5 millionth scientific observation.
1: Let's go.

This is Paul Baker. You're listening to AXR Across Asia. So what is a stupid way you've accidentally injured yourself? Conversation starter from Friday. Had some answers already. Let's do some more. Sarah bit the inside of her own cheek while chewing a soft piece of bread. I thought she was going to say gum, but chewing a soft piece of bread. Sam got a severe cramp in his calf while simply trying to put his sock on. Kate burnt her tongue on a hot cheese toastie that she knew was molten lava, but she still bit into it anyway. Dan hit his head on the open boot of his car while holding the shopping, and Amy pulled a shoulder muscle while trying to put on a tight winter coat. I've done that before. And for Harry, walking straight into a glass door that he had personally just cleaned. Well, you must have done a good job, Harry. Well done.

Paul Baker. AXR. Your home away from home.

0: We sing along with a lot of the songs.
1: My kids enjoy it. Doing it for the
2: kids. AXR. On the way next, we're going to talk classroom memories and also the rules of Bond movies. We've got music coming up from Gracie Abrams, Olivia Rodrigo, and his Teddy Swims with Mr. Know-It-All.

sticker on AXR, email the studio via the website at axr.co. And now let's talk classroom memories. The collective gasp of pure joy when the teacher rolled out the TV on a tall metal trolley into the classroom. Spending 20 minutes trying to balance a wooden ruler on your finger instead of doing long division. The intense pressure of being chosen as the official class monitor, tasked with carrying the attendance register to the office. Watching a teacher attempt to write on a whiteboard with a permanent marker and seeing their soul leave their body. And smelling fresh rain during wet play and being forced to play Connect Four or board games in silence.

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1: Here come the rules of Bond movies. The rules of Bond movies. Ordering a martini, shaken, not stirred, at your local pub and having the bartender look at you like you're completely mental. Expecting Q to invent an exploding pen for your office job and you can't even get the printer to stop jamming. The villain explaining their entire world domination plan in explicit detail for 10 minutes instead of just pressing the red button. Driving a vintage sports car off a pier and expecting it to turn into a fully functional submarine. And finally, adjusting your tie impeccably right after sliding 50 feet across a gravel car park.

This is AXR, streaming live every Monday to Friday. We are pretty much done for Monday's show. Thank you very much indeed for listening. Going to do a conversation starter before we leave. What's a completely harmless mystery in your home that you've just accepted? A harmless mystery in your home that you've just accepted it. Can't solve it, but just accepted it. Get involved at Paul Baker DJ on the socials. Your answer's on the radio tomorrow. Thank you very much for listening. I'm going to play you another couple more songs and then we're going to go. In the meantime, enjoy the rest of my... Enjoy what's left of your Monday. Go on.

0: Singapore, Bangkok to Jakarta. 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
1: Brazilians are voting in the first round of a tightly split presidential election. 80-year-old President Lula is seeking a fourth term against Senator Flavio Bolsonaro, son of the former president who is under house arrest after a coup conviction. Polls suggest neither will clear 50%, sending the race to a runoff on the 25th of October. Corruption, crime, and claims of US meddling have dominated the campaign. Yemen's Houthis say they struck an Aramco oil facility in Riyadh. Saudi forces have hit Sana'a. The exchanges follow the rebel seizure of Yemen's Red Sea coast. Germany's Chancellor Friedrich Merz has arrived in Kyiv to the sound of sirens as Russia struck a major bridge across the Dnipro soon after he landed. The Australian Federal Police are investigating Australian links to a Fly Dubai co-pilot who allegedly attacked a colleague in the cockpit of a flight bound for Tel Aviv. The UAE has called it an attempted terrorist attack. North Korea says Kim Jong-un oversaw an intermediate-range missile drill that sent a missile more than 700 kilometres into the sea. Newcastle is still coming to terms with Saturday's crash in Wall's End, where 10 people were injured as fans farewelled the Knights. A 5-year-old girl remains critical. Police say early indications are that it was not terrorism-related. And Play School presenter Alistair Smart has died at his home in East Gippsland, aged 90. He was on the programme for 27 years.
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3: The Roosters beat the Knights 19-18 in the NRL Grand Final. Mark Nwakanitawase scored 2 tries in his last game before returning to rugby union. Daly Cherry-Evans kicked the field goal. James Tedesco won the Clive Churchill medal. The crowd at Accor Stadium was 80,814. It is the Roosters' first premiership since 2019. The Roosters women beat Brisbane 36 in the NRLW Grand Final. They finished the season unbeaten. Taryn Aiken won the Karen Murphy medal. Ali Brigginshaw played her last game. Wakefield beat Warrington 23-10 at Old Trafford to win the Super League. They led 19-0 at halftime. It is their first league title since 1968. Max Verstappen won the Bahrain Grand Prix at Sepang, his first win of the season. Kimi Antonelli finished second. Lewis Hamilton was third. Oscar Piastri was sixth. George Russell retired from seventh on the grid. Antonelli's championship lead is 84 points. And Gloucester beat Harlequins 48-0 in the English Premiership. Bristol beat Northampton 41-26.
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1: From Feature Story News in New Delhi, I'm Neha Punia. Tens of thousands of supporters of Imran Khan and leaders from his party have begun a long march towards Pakistan's capital city of Islamabad, calling for the former Prime Minister's release from jail. His party leaders and supporters allege that the former Prime Minister, who is in jail on corruption charges he denies, needs urgent medical care that he's being denied. Authorities have used shipping containers to block access to roads leading to Islamabad. Hira Mustafa has more.
2: Khyber Pakhtunkhwa Chief Minister Sohail Afridi, a member of jailed former Prime Minister Imran Khan's party, is leading protesters towards Islamabad. Afridi has been leading the campaign through several districts of the northwestern province and is expected to reach the Punjab border on Thursday before making his way towards the capital. The march comes after talks between the government and Khan's party over the weekend failed to defuse tensions.
1: India's Supreme Court is hearing pleas challenging a controversial voter roll revision that removed 130 million citizens from electoral rolls across the country. Over the weekend, hundreds were detained in New Delhi following days of protests in the capital city as well as in Mumbai. Rebecca Bunton has more.
3: The protests held in Mumbai were led by local opposition leaders Raj Thackeray and Uddhav Thackeray. And these are again calling for the Election Commission Chief Ganesh Kumar to step down. We've seen a wave of protests over the past few days now, both in Mumbai and New Delhi, with a major protest that was held on Friday, led by the Cockroach Janta Party, that youth-led movement, also known as the CJP. And these protests only seem to be gathering pace now, with more protests planned. The CJP has said it also plans to take its campaign nationwide. The protesters are accusing the Election Commission of manipulating voter rolls to the benefit of Prime Minister Narendra Modi's governing BJP. This is something that's completely denied by the Election Commission and the ruling party.
1: The lawyer for the woman who alleges she was gang-raped at a Cornell University fraternity house says his client has received threats pressuring her to drop her civil lawsuit. The lawyer says that people have been trying to unmask the woman's identity online as well, and at least three other women have been wrongly targeted. Mitch McCann has more from New York.
4: The lawyer, rather, for the alleged victim says in this case his client is under siege on social media, saying that people are trying to identify her online and that both he and this woman have faced threats. Now, Thomas Jiffra says the woman known as Jane Doe was completely incapable of consent because she was completely grossly intoxicated when the incident took place. Now, Jiffra says other women not involved in this situation have also been mistakenly identified.
1: From bureaus worldwide, this is FSN.
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1: From Feature Story News in New Delhi, I'm Neha Punia. Tens of thousands of supporters of Imran Khan and leaders from his party have begun a long march towards Pakistan's capital city of Islamabad, calling for the former Prime Minister's release from jail. His party leaders and supporters allege that the former Prime Minister, who is in jail on corruption charges he denies, needs urgent medical care that he's being denied. Authorities have used shipping containers to block access to roads leading to Islamabad. Hira Mustafa has more.
2: Khyber Pakhtunkhwa Chief Minister Sohail Afridi, a member of jailed former Prime Minister Imran Khan's party, is leading protesters towards Islamabad. Afridi has been leading the campaign through several districts of the northwestern province and is expected to reach the Punjab border on Thursday before making his way towards the capital. The march comes after talks between the government and Khan's party over the weekend failed to defuse tensions.
1: India's Supreme Court is hearing pleas challenging a controversial voter roll revision that removed 130 million citizens from electoral rolls across the country. Over the weekend, hundreds were detained in New Delhi following days of protests in the capital city as well as in Mumbai. Rebecca Bunton has more.
3: The protests held in Mumbai were led by local opposition leaders Raj Thackeray and Uddhav Thackeray. And these are again calling for the Election Commission Chief Ganesh Kumar to step down. We've seen a wave of protests over the past few days now, both in Mumbai and New Delhi, with a major protest that was held on Friday, led by the Cockroach Janta Party, that youth-led movement, also known as the CJP. And these protests only seem to be gathering pace now, with more protests planned. The CJP has said it also plans to take its campaign nationwide. The protesters are accusing the Election Commission of manipulating voter rolls to the benefit of Prime Minister Narendra Modi's governing BJP. This is something that's completely denied by the Election Commission and the ruling party.
1: The lawyer for the woman who alleges she was gang-raped at a Cornell University fraternity house says his client has received threats pressuring her to drop her civil lawsuit. The lawyer says that people have been trying to unmask the woman's identity online as well, and at least three other women have been wrongly targeted. Mitch McCann has more from New York.
4: The lawyer, rather, for the alleged victim says in this case his client is under siege on social media, saying that people are trying to identify her online and that both he and this woman have faced threats. Now, Thomas Jiffra says the woman known as Jane Doe was completely incapable of consent because she was completely grossly intoxicated when the incident took place. Now, Jiffra says other women not involved in this situation have also been mistakenly identified.
1: From bureaus worldwide, this is FSN.
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5: The Roosters beat the Knights 19-18 in the NRL Grand Final. Mark Nwakanitawase scored two tries in his last game before returning to rugby union. Daly Cherry Evans kicked the field goal. James Tedesco won the Clive Churchill medal. The crowd at Accor Stadium was 80,814. It is the Roosters' first premiership since 2019. The Roosters women beat Brisbane 36 in the NRLW Grand Final. They finished the season unbeaten. Taryn Aiken won the Karen Murphy medal. Ali Brigginshaw played her last game. Wakefield beat Warrington 23-10 at Old Trafford to win the Super League. They led 19-0 at half-time. It is their first league title since 1968. Max Verstappen won the Bahrain Grand Prix at Sepang, his first win of the season. Kimi Antonelli finished second. Lewis Hamilton was third. Oscar Piastri was sixth. George Russell retired from seventh on the grid. Antonelli's championship lead is 84 points. And Gloucester beat Harlequins 48-0 in the English Premiership. Bristol beat Northampton 41-26.
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1: From Feature Story News in New Delhi, I'm Neha Punia. Tens of thousands of supporters of Imran Khan and leaders from his party have begun a long march towards Pakistan's capital city of Islamabad, calling for the former Prime Minister's release from jail. His party leaders and supporters allege that the former Prime Minister, who is in jail on corruption charges he denies, needs urgent medical care that he's being denied. Authorities have used shipping containers to block access to roads leading to Islamabad. Hira Mustafa has more.
2: Khyber Pakhtunkhwa Chief Minister Sohail Afridi, a member of jailed former Prime Minister Imran Khan's party, is leading protesters towards Islamabad. Afridi has been leading the campaign through several districts of the northwestern province and is expected to reach the Punjab border on Thursday before making his way towards the capital. The march comes after talks between the government and Khan's party over the weekend failed to diffuse tensions.
1: India's Supreme Court is hearing pleas challenging a controversial voter roll revision that removed 130 million citizens from electoral rolls across the country. Over the weekend, hundreds were detained in New Delhi following days of protests in the capital city as well as in Mumbai. Rebecca Bunton has more.
3: The protests held in Mumbai were led by local opposition leaders Raj Thackeray and Uddhav Thackeray. And these are again calling for the Election Commission Chief Ganesh Kumar to step down. We've seen a wave of protests over the past few days now, both in Mumbai and New Delhi, with a major protest that was held on Friday, led by the Cockroach Janta Party, that youth-led movement, also known as the CJP. And these protests only seem to be gathering pace now, with more protests planned. The CJP has said it also plans to take its campaign nationwide. The protesters are accusing the Election Commission of manipulating voter rolls to the benefit of Prime Minister Narendra Modi's governing BJP. This is something that's completely denied by the Election Commission and the ruling party.
1: The lawyer for the woman who alleges she was gang-raped at a Cornell University fraternity house says his client has received threats pressuring her to drop her civil lawsuit. The lawyer says that people have been trying to unmask the woman's identity online as well, and at least three other women have been wrongly targeted. Mitch McCann has more from New York.
4: The lawyer, rather, for the alleged victim says in this case his client is under siege on social media, saying that people are trying to identify her online and that both he and this woman have faced threats. Now, Thomas Jiffra says the woman known as Jane Doe was completely incapable of consent because she was completely grossly intoxicated when the incident took place. Now, Jiffra says other women not involved in this situation have also been mistakenly identified.
1: From bureaus worldwide, this is FSN.
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1: The NRL has named the acts for Sunday's grand final after weeks of chaos. Amy Shark will lead members of the Screaming Jets, Grinspoon, Peking Duck and Teen Jesus and the Gene Teasers in You'll Never Walk Alone. As Jai Arrow completes a lap of honour at Accor Stadium, the musicians are donating their fees to motor neurone disease causes. Arrow retired this year after his diagnosis. Season 2 of Celebrity Traitors has dropped on BBC iPlayer, with celebs such as Miranda Hart, Michael Sheen, Maya Jama and Richard E. Grant in the castle. There'll be two episodes a week on Thursday and Friday during October. Dame Esther Ranson has died at 86. The That's Life presenter and Childline founder was made a dame in 2015 for services to children. Hamish Blake's new Stan series, Unskilled Adult, premieres on the 1st of November. He tries welding, wedding catering, and a list of jobs he has never done. Bryan Cranston and Aaron Paul bring their Breaking Bad live show to Australia in January. Tom Cruise's Digger and Daisy Edgar Jones's Sense and Sensibility are in cinemas this weekend. Taika Waititi's Clara and the Sun with Jenna Ortega is also slated for an October release. And BTS has become the first pop group to pass $500 million on Billboard's box score, while RM has donated 100 million won to South Korea's National Museum.

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1: World News. From Feature Story News in Brussels, I'm William Denslow. The United States has pulled all of its B-1 bombers out of RAF Fairford after a suspected plot against the airbase. Six men have been arrested and released on bail in connection with the incident on the 27th of September. US President Donald Trump's criticized the decision to release the suspects, saying the US would not have freed them. Ollie Barrett reports from London.
2: The first thing to say is that the United States hasn't confirmed that the plot that we saw disrupted in some way on September the 27th is the reason and the only reason for the withdrawal of these bombers, although it is also true to say that officials here in the UK and officials in the United States are not guiding us away from the notion that the plot is behind the withdrawal of these bombers back to the United States.
1: Imran Khan's party's launched a long march towards the Pakistani capital, Islamabad. Protesters are calling for the ex-prime minister's release. The march follows the collapse of two rounds of government opposition talks chaired by the National Assembly Speaker, which broke down over the government's demands that the protests be called off first and the party's demand for access to its jailed founder. The federal government's vowed to prevent the marchers from entering Islamabad and has deployed paramilitary forces across the capital and Punjab province. Hiram Mustafa reports from Islamabad.
3: Khyber Pakhtunkhwa Chief Minister Sohail Afridi, a member of jailed former Prime Minister Imran Khan's party, is leading protesters towards Islamabad. Afridi has been leading the campaign through several districts of the northwestern province and is expected to reach the Punjab border on Thursday before making his way towards the capital. The march comes after talks between the government and Khan's party over the weekend failed to defuse tensions.
1: Thousands of protesters marched through Mumbai Sunday, demanding the resignation of India's chief electoral commissioner over allegations that more than 130 million votes have been removed from electoral rolls. Both the election commissioner and the Indian Prime Minister Narendra Modi's governing BJP deny the allegations that the roll revisions were designed to benefit the ruling party. Rebecca Bunden reports from Mumbai.
4: We've seen a wave of protests over the past few days now, both in Mumbai and New Delhi, with a major protest that was held on Friday, led by the Cockroach Janta Party, that youth-led movement, also known as the CJP. And these protests only seem to be gathering pace now, with more protest planned. The CJP has said it also plans to take its campaign nationwide.
1: And Spain's Prime Minister Pedro Sanchez has called snap elections for November 29th amid ongoing protests over housing. Demonstrations were triggered by news that an 87-year-old was evicted after failing to pay a sharp rent price hike. Sanchez called elections after a series of housing reform plans were defeated in Parliament. From bureaus worldwide, this is FSN.
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5: The Roosters beat the Knights 19-18 in the NRL Grand Final. Mark Nwakanitawase scored two tries in his last game before returning to rugby union. Daly Cherry-Evans kicked the field goal. James Tedesco won the Clive Churchill medal. The crowd at Accor Stadium was 80,814. It is the Roosters' first premiership since 2019. The Roosters women beat Brisbane 36 in the NRLW Grand Final. They finished the season unbeaten. Taryn Aiken won the Karen Murphy medal. Ali Brigginshaw played her last game. Wakefield beat Warrington 23-10 at Old Trafford to win the Super League. They led 19-0 at halftime. It is their first league title since 1968. Max Verstappen won the Bahrain Grand Prix at Sepang, his first win of the season. Kimi Antonelli finished second. Lewis Hamilton was third. Oscar Piastri was sixth. George Russell retired from seventh on the grid. Antonelli's championship lead is 84 points. And Gloucester beat Harlequins 48-0 in the English Premiership. Bristol beat Northampton 41-26.

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1: From Feature Story News in Brussels, I'm William Denslow. The United States has pulled all of its B-1 bombers out of RAF Fairford after a suspected plot against the airbase. Six men have been arrested and released on bail in connection with the incident on the 27th of September. US President Donald Trump's criticized the decision to release the suspects, saying the US would not have freed them. Ollie Barrett reports from London.
2: The first thing to say is that the United States hasn't confirmed that the plot that we saw disrupted in some way on September the 27th is the reason and the only reason for the withdrawal of these bombers, although it is also true to say that officials here in the UK and officials in the United States are not guiding us away from the notion that the plot is behind the withdrawal of these bombers back to the United States.
1: Imran Khan's party's launched a long march towards the Pakistani capital, Islamabad. Protesters are calling for the ex-prime minister's release. The march follows the collapse of two rounds of government opposition talks chaired by the National Assembly Speaker, which broke down over the government's demands that the protests be called off first and the party's demand for access to its jailed founder. The federal government's vowed to prevent the marchers from entering Islamabad and has deployed paramilitary forces across the capital and Punjab province. Kira Mustafa reports from Islamabad.
3: Khyber Pakhtunkhwa Chief Minister Sohail Afridi, a member of jailed former Prime Minister Imran Khan's party, is leading protesters towards Islamabad. Afridi has been leading the campaign through several districts of the northwestern province and is expected to reach the Punjab border on Thursday before making his way towards the capital. The march comes after talks between the government and Khan's party over the weekend failed to defuse tensions.
1: Thousands of protesters marched through Mumbai Sunday, demanding the resignation of India's chief electoral commissioner over allegations that more than 130 million votes had been removed from electoral rolls. Both the election commissioner and the Indian Prime Minister Narendra Modi's governing BJP deny the allegations that the roll revisions were designed to benefit the ruling party. Rebecca Bunden reports from Mumbai.
4: We've seen a wave of protests over the past few days now, both in Mumbai and New Delhi, with a major protest that was held on Friday, led by the Cockroach Janta Party, that youth-led movement, also known as the CJP. And these protests only seem to be gathering pace now, with more protest planned. The CJP has said it also plans to take its campaign nationwide.
1: And Spain's Prime Minister Pedro Sanchez has called snap elections for November 29th amid ongoing protests over housing. Demonstrations were triggered by news that an 87-year-old was evicted after failing to pay a sharp rent price hike. Sanchez called elections after a series of housing reform plans were defeated in Parliament. From bureaus worldwide, this is FSN.
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1: The NRL has named the acts for Sunday's grand final after weeks of chaos. Amy Shark will lead members of the Screaming Jets, Grinspoon, Peking Duck and Teen Jesus and the Gene Teasers in You'll Never Walk Alone. As Jai Arrow completes a lap of honour at Accor Stadium, the musicians are donating their fees to motor neurone disease causes. Arrow retired this year after his diagnosis. Season 2 of Celebrity Traitors has dropped on BBC iPlayer, with celebs such as Miranda Hart, Michael Sheen, Maya Jama and Richard E. Grant in the castle. There'll be two episodes a week on Thursday and Friday during October. Dame Esther Ranson has died at 86. The That's Life presenter and Childline founder was made a dame in 2015 for services to children. Hamish Blake's new Stand series, Unskilled Adult, premieres on the 1st of November. He tries welding, wedding catering, and a list of jobs he has never done. Bryan Cranston and Aaron Paul bring their Breaking Bad live show to Australia in January. Tom Cruise's Digger and Daisy Edgar Jones's Sense and Sensibility are in cinemas this weekend. Taika Waititi's Clara and the Sun with Jenna Ortega is also slated for an October release. And BTS has become the first pop group to pass $500 million on Billboard's box score, while RM has donated 100 million won to South Korea's National Museum.

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1: From Feature Story News in Brussels, I'm William Denslow. The United States has pulled all of its B-1 bombers out of RAF Fairford after a suspected plot against the airbase. Six men have been arrested and released on bail in connection with the incident on the 27th of September. US President Donald Trump's criticized the decision to release the suspects, saying the US would not have freed them. Ollie Barrett reports from London.
2: The first thing to say is that the United States hasn't confirmed that the plot that we saw disrupted in some way on September the 27th is the reason and the only reason for the withdrawal of these bombers, although it is also true to say that officials here in the UK and officials in the United States are not guiding us away from the notion that the plot is behind the withdrawal of these bombers back to the United States.
1: Imran Khan's party's launched a long march towards the Pakistani capital, Islamabad. Protesters are calling for the ex-prime minister's release. The march follows the collapse of two rounds of government opposition talks chaired by the National Assembly Speaker, which broke down over the government's demands that the protests be called off first and the party's demand for access to its jailed founder. The federal government's vowed to prevent the marchers from entering Islamabad and has deployed paramilitary forces across the capital and Punjab province. Kiran Mustafa reports from Islamabad.
3: Khyber Pakhtunkhwa Chief Minister Sohail Afridi, a member of jailed former Prime Minister Imran Khan's party, is leading protesters towards Islamabad. Afridi has been leading the campaign through several districts of the northwestern province and is expected to reach the Punjab border on Thursday before making his way towards the capital. The march comes after talks between the government and Khan's party over the weekend failed to defuse tensions.
1: Thousands of protesters marched through Mumbai Sunday, demanding the resignation of India's chief electoral commissioner over allegations that more than 130 million votes have been removed from electoral rolls. Both the election commissioner and the Indian Prime Minister Narendra Modi's governing BJP deny the allegations that the roll revisions were designed to benefit the ruling party. Rebecca Bunden reports from Mumbai.
4: We've seen a wave of protests over the past few days now, both in Mumbai and New Delhi, with a major protest that was held on Friday, led by the Cockroach Janta Party, that youth-led movement, also known as the CJP. And these protests only seem to be gathering pace now, with more protest planned. The CJP has said it also plans to take its campaign nationwide.
1: And Spain's Prime Minister Pedro Sanchez has called snap elections for November 29th amid ongoing protests over housing. Demonstrations were triggered by news that an 87-year-old was evicted after failing to pay a sharp rent price hike. Sanchez called elections after a series of housing reform plans were defeated in Parliament. From bureaus worldwide, this is FSN.
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5: Hello, welcome to the show. It's Monday, it's the 5th of October 2026. I'm Paul Baker, on your radio here for the next couple of hours. On the way for you very soon, we'll have music from Phil Collins, Foreigner and Aztec Camera. We'll get you started right now ahead of the birthdays with U2, where the streets have no name.
0: Paul Baker.

Here we go, Monday the 5th of October 2026. Coming up on the show a little bit later on today, because it's World Teachers Day today, we'll be looking at classroom memories. Also, it's National Bond Day today, so we'll be looking at the rules of Bond movies a little bit later on. It's also World Architecture Day, World Habitat Day, and National Do Something Nice Day. Let's have a look at your birthdays for Monday the 5th of October. Kate Winslet is 51 today. Bob Geldof is 75. Guy Pearce is 59. Jesse Eisenberg, you'll know him from Now You See Me, and he's also Lex Luthor in some of the Superman films. When he said Spider-Man then, that would have been a faux pas. He's 43 years old today. Duncan James from Blue is celebrating his 48th birthday. And Nikki Hilton, the fashion designer and socialite, is 43. On the way next, we'll be answering the conversation starter question from Friday, which was, what's a stupid way you've accidentally injured yourself?

So on Friday, I gave you the conversation starter question. What's a stupid way you've accidentally injured yourself? Sneezing so hard while sitting down that Tom pulled a muscle in his lower back. Bending down to stroke a cat and hitting her forehead on a coffee table. That one's from Lucy. And from Ben, turning around too fast in the kitchen and stubbing his pinky on the fridge. Emma cut her own thumb while trying to slice a completely soft avocado. And Jack tripped over his own feet while walking on a flat, empty pavement. Thanks for those. There's some good ones. And we'll do some more in the next hour of the show. But stick around for your Brain Buster. It's on the way.

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1: On the way next, it's your Monday Brainbuster question. There's music coming up from Prince, K7, The Lightning Seeds, and Kylie. But first, here's Iron Maiden.

Kiss. Right, time now for your brainbuster question for Monday. Have you ever held the door open for someone who was walking just a little bit too far away, forcing them into an awkward little trot? I'm going to do a little bit of a jog. Have you ever done that? Have you ever held a door open for someone who was a little bit too far away, forcing them into a bit of a trot? Out of 100 people surveyed, how many do you reckon said, yes, they have done that, because British politeness traps us all? How many out of 100 said they have held the door open for someone who was a little bit too far away?

Right, your brain buster question then for Monday was this. 100 people surveyed. Have you ever held at the door open for someone who was walking just a little bit too far away, forcing them into a bit of a trot? Out of 100 people, 84 people have done it.

0: On the way next, amazing facts for Monday. With UB40 and Rod Stewart playing soon, here come The Offspring. Pretty Fly for a White Guy.
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0: On the way in the next hour of Monday's show, classroom memories and rules of Bond movies we'll do on this day in history as well. Speaking of Bond movies, actor Daniel Craig was granted the rank of honorary commander in the Royal Navy, which matched the exact military rank held by his fictional character, James Bond. It's your first amazing fact of the day. Let's do some more. The Dream Team basketball squad was so famous during the 1992 Barcelona Olympics that opposing players actually asked them for their autographs. Madonna. Let's go for Madonna. She once auditioned for a backup dancer spot for singer Patrick Hernandez. He had a big hit with Born to Be Alive. That was in Paris before ever releasing her own record. And because space has zero gravity, astronauts' spines decompress in orbit, causing them to temporarily grow up to 2 inches taller.
1: Paul Baker.

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2: From Feature Story News in Brussels, I'm William Denslow. The United States has pulled all of its B-1 bombers out of RAF Fairford after a suspected plot against the airbase. Six men have been arrested and released on bail in connection with the incident on the 27th of September. US President Donald Trump's criticized the decision to release the suspects, saying the US would not have freed them. Ollie Barrett reports from London.
3: The first thing to say is that the United States hasn't confirmed that the plot that we saw disrupted in some way on September the 27th is the reason and the only reason for the withdrawal of these bombers, although it is also true to say that officials here in the UK and officials in the United States are not guiding us away from the notion that the plot is behind the withdrawal of these bombers back to the United States.
2: Imran Khan's party's launched a long march towards the Pakistani capital, Islamabad. Protesters are calling for the ex-prime minister's release. The march follows the collapse of two rounds of government opposition talks chaired by the National Assembly Speaker, which broke down over the government's demands that the protests be called off first and the party's demand for access to its jailed founder. The federal government's vowed to prevent the marchers from entering Islamabad and has deployed paramilitary forces across the capital and Punjab province. Kira Mustafa reports from Islamabad.
4: Khyber Pakhtunkhwa Chief Minister Sohail Afridi, a member of jailed former Prime Minister Imran Khan's party, is leading protesters towards Islamabad. Afridi has been leading the campaign through several districts of the northwestern province and is expected to reach the Punjab border on Thursday before making his way towards the capital. The march comes after talks between the government and Khan's party over the weekend failed to defuse tensions.
2: Thousands of protesters marched through Mumbai Sunday, demanding the resignation of India's chief electoral commissioner over allegations that more than 130 million votes had been removed from electoral rolls. Both the election commissioner and the Indian Prime Minister Narendra Modi's governing BJP deny the allegations that the roll revisions were designed to benefit the ruling party. Rebecca Bunden reports from Mumbai.
5: We've seen a wave of protests over the past few days now, both in Mumbai and New Delhi, with a major protest that was held on Friday, led by the Cockroach Janta Party, that youth-led movement, also known as the CJP. And these protests only seem to be gathering pace now, with more protest planned. The CJP has said it also plans to take its campaign nationwide.
2: And Spain's Prime Minister Pedro Sanchez has called snap elections for November 29th amid ongoing protests over housing. Demonstrations were triggered by news that an 87-year-old was evicted after failing to pay a sharp rent price hike. Sanchez called elections after a series of housing reform plans were defeated in Parliament. From bureaus worldwide, this is FSN.
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6: Into hour number two now. Monday's show continues. This is Paul Baker, Princess on the way, Shania Twain and the Pet Shop Boys. We've got On This Day in History after Eni Kamosi. Here comes the Hot Stepper.

So Monday the 5th of October, let's look at events on this day in history for you right now. Celebrated on James Bond Day back in 2012, the 50th anniversary of Dr. No was marked worldwide, celebrating the film franchise launch that defined British spy culture. One Foot in the Grave finished its legendary second series on BBC One on this day in 1991. In 2011, Apple unveiled the iPhone 4S featuring voice assistant Siri the very first time. And in 2018, NASA confirmed the Hubble Space Telescope even had successfully captured its 1.5 millionth scientific observation.

So what is a stupid way you've accidentally injured yourself? Conversation starter from Friday. Had some answers already. Let's do some more. Sarah bit the inside of her own cheek while chewing a soft piece of bread. I thought she was going to say gum, but chewing a soft piece of bread. Sam got a severe cramp in his calf while simply trying to put his sock on. Kate burnt her tongue on a hot cheese toastie that she knew was molten lava, but she still bit into it anyway. Dan hit his head on the open boot of his car while holding the shopping, and Amy pulled a shoulder muscle while trying to put on a tight winter coat. I've done that before. And for Harry, walking straight into a glass door that he had personally just cleaned. Well, you must have done a good job, Harry. Well done.

0: We sing along with a lot of the songs.
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2: 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AXR. 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
3: We're talking classroom memories very soon, and also the rules of Bond movies as well. There's music from Sabrina, Level 40.

And now let's talk classroom memories. The collective gasp of pure joy when the teacher rolled out the TV on a tall metal trolley into the classroom. Spending 20 minutes trying to balance a wooden ruler on your finger instead of doing long division. The intense pressure of being chosen as the official class monitor, tasked with carrying the attendance register to the office. Watching a teacher attempt to write on a whiteboard with a permanent marker and seeing their soul leave their body. And smelling fresh rain during wet play and being forced to play Connect Four or board games in silence.

0: Here come the rules of Bond movies. The rules of Bond movies. Ordering a martini, shaken, not stirred, at your local pub and having the bartender look at you like you're completely mental. Expecting Q to invent an exploding pen for your office job when you can't even get the printer to stop jamming. The villain explaining their entire world domination plan in explicit detail for 10 minutes instead of just pressing the red button. Driving a vintage sports car off a pier and expecting it to turn into a fully functional submarine. And finally, adjusting your tie impeccably right after sliding 50 feet across a gravel car park.
1: Paul Baker.

On the way next, we'll wrap things up and have a brand new conversation starter for you. We got Enrique and the Out Here Brothers coming up from the 90s. Right now, though, here's Patrice Rushen, and this is Forget Me Not.

We are pretty much done for Monday's show. Thank you very much indeed for listening. I'm going to do a conversation starter before we leave. What's a completely harmless mystery in your home that you've just accepted? A harmless mystery in your home that you've just accepted it. Can't solve it, but just accepted it. Get involved at Paul Baker DJ on the socials. Your answer's on the radio tomorrow. Thank you very much for listening. I'm going to play you another couple more songs, and then we're going to go. In the meantime, enjoy the rest of my... Enjoy what's left of your Monday. Go on. Paul Baker.

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1: From Feature Story News in the UK, I'm John Beaver. The United States has pulled all of its B-1 bombers out of RAF Fairford in southwest England after a suspected plot against the airbase. Six men were arrested and released on bail in connection with the incident last month, which led to the evacuation of 85 homes near the base. Ollie Barrett reports.
2: One of the lines of inquiry from British officials has been whether what was disrupted on September the 27th may have been a dummy run, may have been a test run, may have been in some way designed to disrupt operations at RAF Fairford. The Americans are absolutely insistent that it doesn't mean that their military operations against Iran can't continue in the way that they have been in the past, and that it's ready to launch attacks whenever and from wherever it needs to.
1: Andrew Mountbatten-Windsor, formerly known as the UK's Prince Andrew, is taking legal action over his arrest. His lawyers are challenging the legality of the warrants that gave police permission to search his homes in February. Benji Hire has more details.
3: He was arrested on suspicion of misconduct in public office. Basically, it was following allegations that he'd shared sensitive information with the convicted sex offender Jeffrey Epstein during Andrew's time as the UK's trade envoy. He was released under investigation, but he was questioned, you might recall, for something like 11 or 12 hours. Important to stress, he denies wrongdoing in regard to his relationship with the disgraced financier Jeffrey Epstein. And his main contention in this case is whether the police's search warrants were lawful. There will be a private High Court hearing in London on Thursday in order to try to determine that. It is not clear whether Andrew himself will attend.
1: Spain's Prime Minister Pedro Sanchez has called a snap general election for the 29th of November after Parliament rejected his emergency housing legislation. Sanchez told the nation he needed to seek a fresh mandate, saying his minority government could not pass the measures the country needs, but polls suggested the Conservative People's Party holds a commanding lead over his socialists. William Denslow reports.
4: Pedro Sanchez essentially says that after his failure to be able to get this housing legislation through Parliament, he says there is a need to go back to the polls to try and seek a bigger majority. He's been saying that his track record in office was essentially good for the country, good for the economy of Spain, something he wants to continue with. Pedro Sanchez is a part of a increasingly dwindling breed, left of centre politicians, leaders here in Europe at a time where we're seeing far more prominence from a number of right-wing leaders across much of the bloc.
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1: From Feature Story News in the UK, I'm John Beaver. The United States has pulled all of its B-1 bombers out of RAF Fairford in southwest England after a suspected plot against the airbase. Six men were arrested and released on bail in connection with the incident last month, which led to the evacuation of 85 homes near the base. Ollie Barrett reports.
2: One of the lines of inquiry from British officials has been whether what was disrupted on September the 27th may have been a dummy run, may have been a test run, may have been in some way designed to disrupt operations at RAF Fairford. The Americans are absolutely insistent that it doesn't mean that their military operations against Iran can't continue in the way that they have been in the past, and that it's ready to launch attacks whenever and from wherever it needs to.
1: Andrew Mountbatten-Windsor, formerly known as the UK's Prince Andrew, is taking legal action over his arrest. His lawyers are challenging the legality of the warrants that gave police permission to search his homes in February. Benji Hire has more details.
3: He was arrested on suspicion of misconduct in public office. Basically, it was following allegations that he'd shared sensitive information with the convicted sex offender Jeffrey Epstein during Andrew's time as the UK's trade envoy. He was released under investigation, but he was questioned, you might recall, for something like 11 or 12 hours. Important to stress, he denies wrongdoing in regard to his relationship with the disgraced financier Jeffrey Epstein. And his main contention in this case is whether the police's search warrants were lawful. There will be a private High Court hearing in London on Thursday in order to try to determine that. It is not clear whether Andrew himself will attend.
1: Spain's Prime Minister Pedro Sanchez has called a general election for 29th of November after Parliament rejected his emergency housing legislation. Sanchez told the nation he needed to seek a fresh mandate, saying his minority government could not pass the measures the country needs, but polls suggested the Conservative People's Party holds a commanding lead over his socialists. William Denslow reports.
4: Pedro Sanchez essentially says that after his failure to be able to get this housing legislation through Parliament, he says there is a need to go back to the polls to try and seek a bigger majority. He's been saying that his track record in office was essentially good for the country, good for the economy of Spain, something he wants to continue with. Pedro Sanchez is a part of an increasingly dwindling breed, left of centre politicians, leaders here in Europe at a time where we're seeing far more prominence from a number of right-wing leaders across much of the bloc.
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act. Take an original tack. Keep the beast in my nature under ceaseless attack. I get no sleep. I can't get no sleep.

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1: From Feature Story News in the UK, I'm John Beaver. The United States has pulled all of its B-1 bombers out of RAF Fairford in southwest England after a suspected plot against the airbase. Six men were arrested and released on bail in connection with the incident last month, which led to the evacuation of 85 homes near the base. Ollie Barrett reports.
2: One of the lines of inquiry from British officials has been whether what was disrupted on September the 27th may have been a dummy run, may have been a test run, may have been in some way designed to disrupt operations at RAF Fairford. The Americans are absolutely insistent that it doesn't mean that their military operations against Iran can't continue in the way that they have been in the past, and that it's ready to launch attacks whenever and from wherever it needs to.
1: Andrew Mountbatten Windsor, formerly known as the UK's Prince Andrew, is taking legal action over his arrest. His lawyers are challenging the legality of the warrants that gave police permission to search his homes in February. Benji Hire has more details.
3: He was arrested on suspicion of misconduct in public office. Basically, it was following allegations that he'd shared sensitive information with the convicted sex offender Jeffrey Epstein during Andrew's time as the UK's trade envoy. He was released under investigation, but he was questioned, you might recall, for something like 11 or 12 hours. Important to stress, he denies wrongdoing in regard to his relationship with the disgraced financier Jeffrey Epstein. And his main contention in this case is whether the police's search warrants were lawful. There will be a private High Court hearing in London on Thursday in order to try to determine that. It is not clear whether Andrew himself will attend.
1: Spain's Prime Minister Pedro Sanchez has called a snap general election for the 29th of November after Parliament rejected his emergency housing legislation. Sanchez told the nation he needed to seek a fresh mandate, saying his minority government could not pass the measures the country needs, but polls suggested the Conservative People's Party holds a commanding lead over his socialists. William Denslow reports.
4: Pedro Sanchez essentially says that after his failure to be able to get this housing legislation through Parliament, he says there is a need to go back to the polls to try and seek a bigger majority. He's been saying that his track record in office was essentially good for the country, good for the economy of Spain, something he wants to continue with. Pedro Sanchez is a part of a increasingly dwindling breed, left of centre politicians, leaders here in Europe at a time where we're seeing far more prominence from a number of right-wing leaders across much of the bloc.
1: From Bureaus Worldwide, this is FSN.
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0: From Feature Story News in the UK, I'm John Beaver. The United States has pulled all of its B-1 bombers out of RAF Fairford in southwest England after a suspected plot against the airbase. Six men were arrested and released on bail in connection with the incident last month, which led to the evacuation of 85 homes near the base. Ollie Barrett reports.
1: One of the lines of inquiry from British officials has been whether what was disrupted on September the 27th may have been a dummy run, may have been a test run, may have been in some way designed to disrupt operations at RAF Fairford. The Americans are absolutely insistent that it doesn't mean that their military operations against Iran can't continue in the way that they have been in the past, and that it's ready to launch attacks whenever and from wherever it needs to.
0: Andrew Mountbatten-Windsor, formerly known as the UK's Prince Andrew, is taking legal action over his arrest. His lawyers are challenging the legality of the warrants that gave police permission to search his homes in February. Benji Hyer has more details.
2: He was arrested on suspicion of misconduct in public office. Basically, it was following allegations that he'd shared sensitive information with the convicted sex offender Jeffrey Epstein during Andrew's time as the UK's trade envoy. He was released under investigation, but he was questioned, you might recall, for something like 11 or 12 hours. Important to stress, he denies wrongdoing in regard to his relationship with the disgraced financier Jeffrey Epstein. And his main contention in this case is whether the police's search warrants were lawful. There will be a private High Court hearing in London on Thursday in order to try to determine that. It is not clear whether Andrew himself will attend.
0: Spain's Prime Minister Pedro Sanchez has called a snap general election for the 29th of November after Parliament rejected his emergency housing legislation. Sanchez told the nation he needed to seek a fresh mandate, saying his minority government could not pass the measures the country needs, but polls suggested the Conservative People's Party holds a commanding lead over his socialists. William Denslow reports.
3: Pedro Sanchez essentially says that after his failure to be able to get this housing legislation through Parliament, he says there is a need to go back to the polls to try and seek a bigger majority. He's been saying that his track record in office was essentially good for the country, good for the economy of Spain, something he wants to continue with. Pedro Sanchez is a part of an increasingly dwindling breed, left of centre politicians, leaders here in Europe at a time where we're seeing far more prominence from a number of right-wing leaders across much of the bloc.
0: From bureaus worldwide, this is FSN.

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1: From Feature Story News in the UK, I'm John Beaver. The United States has pulled all of its B-1 bombers out of RAF Fairford in southwest England after a suspected plot against the airbase. Six men were arrested and released on bail in connection with the incident last month, which led to the evacuation of 85 homes near the base. Ollie Barrett reports.
2: One of the lines of inquiry from British officials has been whether what was disrupted on September the 27th may have been a dummy run, may have been a test run, may have been in some way designed to disrupt operations at RAF Fairford. The Americans are absolutely insistent that it doesn't mean that their military operations against Iran can't continue in the way that they have been in the past, and that it's ready to launch attacks whenever and from wherever it needs to.
1: Andrew Mountbatten Windsor, formerly known as the UK's Prince Andrew, is taking legal action over his arrest. His lawyers are challenging the legality of the warrants that gave police permission to search his homes in February. Benji Hire has more details.
3: He was arrested on suspicion of misconduct in public office. Basically, it was following allegations that he'd shared sensitive information with the convicted sex offender Jeffrey Epstein during Andrew's time as the UK's trade envoy. He was released under investigation, but he was questioned, you might recall, for something like 11 or 12 hours. Important to stress, he denies wrongdoing in regard to his relationship with the disgraced financier Jeffrey Epstein. And his main contention in this case is whether the police's search warrants were lawful. There will be a private High Court hearing in London on Thursday in order to try to determine that. It is not clear whether Andrew himself will attend.
1: Spain's Prime Minister Pedro Sanchez has called a snap general election for the 29th of November after Parliament rejected his emergency housing legislation. Sanchez told the nation he needed to seek a fresh mandate, saying his minority government could not pass the measures the country needs. But polls suggested the Conservative People's Party holds a commanding lead over his socialists. William Denslow reports.
4: Pedro Sanchez essentially says that after his failure to be able to get this housing legislation through Parliament, he says there is a need to go back to the polls to try and seek a bigger majority. He's been saying that his track record in office was essentially good for the country, good for the economy of Spain, something he wants to continue with. Pedro Sanchez is a part of a increasingly dwindling breed, left of centre politicians, leaders here in Europe at a time where we're seeing far more prominence from a number of right-wing leaders across much of the bloc.
1: From bureaus worldwide, this is FSN.

ladies and gentlemen of the class of 99, wear sunscreen. If I could offer you only one tip for the future, sunscreen would be it. The long-term benefits of sunscreen have been proved by scientists, whereas the rest of my advice has no basis more reliable than my own meandering experience. I will dispense this advice now. Enjoy the power and beauty of your youth. Never mind. You will not understand the power and beauty of your youth until they've faded. But trust me, in 20 years, you'll look back at photos of yourself and recall in a way you can't grasp now how much possibility lay before you and how fabulous you really looked. You are not as fat as you imagine. Don't worry about the future, or worry, but know that worrying is as effective as trying to solve an algebra equation by chewing bubblegum. The real troubles in your life are apt to be things that never crossed your worried mind, the kind that blindsides you at 4 p.m. on some idle Tuesday. Do one thing every day that scares you. Sing. Don't be reckless with other people's hearts. Don't put up with people who are reckless with yours. Floss. Don't waste your time on jealousy. Sometimes you're ahead, sometimes you're behind. The race is long, and in the end, it's only with yourself. Remember compliments you

stretch. Don't feel guilty if you don't know what you want to do with your life. The most interesting people I know didn't know at 22 what they wanted to do with their lives. Some of the most interesting 40-year-olds I know still don't. Get plenty of calcium. Be kind to your knees. You'll miss them when they're gone. Maybe you'll marry. Maybe you won't. Maybe you'll have children. Maybe you won't. Maybe you'll divorce at 40. Maybe you'll dance the funky chicken on your 75th wedding anniversary. Whatever you do, don't congratulate yourself too much, or berate yourself either. Your choices are half chance. So are everybody else's. Enjoy your body. Use it every way you can. Don't be afraid of it or what other people think of it. It's the greatest instrument you

Live in New York City once, but leave before it makes you hard. Live in Northern California once, but leave before it makes you soft. Travel. Accept certain inalienable truths. Prices will rise. Politicians will philander. You too will get old. And when you do, you'll fantasize that when you were young, prices were reasonable, politicians were noble, and children respected their elders. Respect your elders. Don't expect anyone else to support you. Maybe you have a trust fund. Maybe you'll have a wealthy spouse. But you never know when either one might run out. Don't mess too much with your hair, or by the time you're 40, it will look 85. Be careful whose advice you buy, but be patient with those who supply it. Advice

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1: From Feature Story News in the UK, I'm John Beaver. The United States has pulled all of its B-1 bombers out of RAF Fairford in southwest England after a suspected plot against the airbase. Six men were arrested and released on bail in connection with the incident last month, which led to the evacuation of 85 homes near the base. Ollie Barrett reports.
2: One of the lines of inquiry from British officials has been whether what was disrupted on September the 27th may have been a dummy run, may have been a test run, may have been in some way designed to disrupt operations at RAF Fairford. The Americans are absolutely insistent that it doesn't mean that their military operations against Iran can't continue in the way that they have been in the past, and that it's ready to launch attacks whenever and from wherever it needs to.
1: Andrew Mountbatten-Windsor, formerly known as the UK's Prince Andrew, is taking legal action over his arrest. His lawyers are challenging the legality of the warrants that gave police permission to search his homes in February. Benji Hire has more details.
3: He was arrested on suspicion of misconduct in public office. Basically, it was following allegations that he'd shared sensitive information with the convicted sex offender Jeffrey Epstein during Andrew's time as the UK's trade envoy. He was released under investigation, but he was questioned, you might recall, for something like 11 or 12 hours. Important to stress, he denies wrongdoing in regard to his relationship with the disgraced financier Jeffrey Epstein. And his main contention in this case is whether the police's search warrants were lawful. There will be a private High Court hearing in London on Thursday in order to try to determine that. It is not clear whether Andrew himself will attend.
1: Spain's Prime Minister Pedro Sanchez has called a snap general election for the 29th of November after Parliament rejected his emergency housing legislation. Sanchez told the nation he needed to seek a fresh mandate, saying his minority government could not pass the measures the country needs, but polls suggested the Conservative People's Party holds a commanding lead over his socialists. William Denslow reports.
4: Pedro Sanchez essentially says that after his failure to be able to get this housing legislation through Parliament, he says there is a need to go back to the polls to try and seek a bigger majority. He's been saying that his track record in office was essentially good for the country, good for the economy of Spain, something he wants to continue with. Pedro Sanchez is a part of a increasingly dwindling breed, left of centre politicians, leaders here in Europe at a time where we're seeing far more prominence from a number of right-wing leaders across much of the bloc.
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0: world news. From Feature Story News in the UK, I'm John Beaver. The United States has pulled all of its B-1 bombers out of RAF Fairford in southwest England after a suspected plot against the airbase. Six men were arrested and released on bail in connection with the incident last month, which led to the evacuation of 85 homes near the base. Ollie Barrett reports.
1: One of the lines of inquiry from British officials has been whether what was disrupted on September the 27th may have been a dummy run, may have been a test run, may have been in some way designed to disrupt operations at RAF Fairford. The Americans are absolutely insistent that it doesn't mean that their military operations against Iran can't continue in the way that they have been in the past, and that it's ready to launch attacks whenever and from wherever it needs to.
0: Andrew Mountbatten Windsor, formerly known as the UK's Prince Andrew, is taking legal action over his arrest. His lawyers are challenging the legality of the warrants that gave police permission to search his homes in February. Benji Hyer has more details.
2: He was arrested on suspicion of misconduct in public office. Basically, it was following allegations that he'd shared sensitive information with the convicted sex offender Jeffrey Epstein during Andrew's time as the UK's trade envoy. He was released under investigation, but he was questioned, you might recall, for something like 11 or 12 hours. Important to stress, he denies wrongdoing in regard to his relationship with the disgraced financier Jeffrey Epstein. And his main contention in this case is whether the police's search warrants were lawful. There will be a private High Court hearing in London on Thursday in order to try to determine that. It is not clear whether Andrew himself will attend.
0: Spain's Prime Minister Pedro Sanchez has called a snap general election for the 29th of November after Parliament rejected his emergency housing legislation. Sanchez told the nation he needed to seek a fresh mandate, saying his minority government could not pass the measures the country needs, but polls suggested the Conservative People's Party holds a commanding lead over his socialists. William Denslow reports.
3: Pedro Sanchez essentially says that after his failure to be able to get this housing legislation through Parliament, he says there is a need to go back to the polls to try and seek a bigger majority. He's been saying that his track record in office was essentially good for the country, good for the economy of Spain, something he wants to continue with. Pedro Sanchez is a part of an increasingly dwindling breed, left of centre politicians, leaders here in Europe at a time where we're seeing far more prominence from a number of right-wing leaders across much of the bloc.
0: From bureaus worldwide, this is FSN.

0: From Feature Story News in the UK, I'm John Beaver. The United States has pulled all of its B-1 bombers out of RAF Fairford in southwest England after a suspected plot against the airbase. Six men were arrested and released on bail in connection with the incident last month, which led to the evacuation of 85 homes near the base. Ollie Barrett reports.
1: One of the lines of inquiry from British officials has been whether what was disrupted on September the 27th may have been a dummy run, may have been a test run, may have been in some way designed to disrupt operations at RAF Fairford. The Americans are absolutely insistent that it doesn't mean that their military operations against Iran can't continue in the way that they have been in the past, and that it's ready to launch attacks whenever and from wherever it needs to.
0: Andrew Mountbatten Windsor, formerly known as the UK's Prince Andrew, is taking legal action over his arrest. His lawyers are challenging the legality of the warrants that gave police permission to search his homes in February. Benji Heyer has more details.
2: He was arrested on suspicion of misconduct in public office. Basically, it was following allegations that he'd shared sensitive information with the convicted sex offender Jeffrey Epstein during Andrew's time as the UK's trade envoy. He was released under investigation, but he was questioned, you might recall, for something like 11 or 12 hours. Important to stress, he denies wrongdoing in regard to his relationship with the disgraced financier Jeffrey Epstein. And his main contention in this case is whether the police's search warrants were lawful. There will be a private High Court hearing in London on Thursday in order to try to determine that. It is not clear whether Andrew himself will attend.
0: Spain's Prime Minister Pedro Sanchez has called a snap general election for the 29th of November after Parliament rejected his emergency housing legislation. Sanchez told the nation he needed to seek a fresh mandate, saying his minority government could not pass the measures the country needs, but polls suggested the Conservative People's Party holds a commanding lead over his socialists. William Denslow reports.
3: Pedro Sanchez essentially says that after his failure to be able to get this housing legislation through Parliament, he says there is a need to go back to the polls to try and seek a bigger majority. He's been saying that his track record in office was essentially good for the country, good for the economy of Spain, something he wants to continue with. Pedro Sanchez is a part of an increasingly dwindling breed, left of centre politicians, leaders here in Europe at a time where we're seeing far more prominence from a number of right-wing leaders across much of the bloc.
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1: From Feature Story News in the UK, I'm John Beaver. The United States has pulled all of its B-1 bombers out of RAF Fairford in southwest England after a suspected plot against the airbase. Six men were arrested and released on bail in connection with the incident last month, which led to the evacuation of 85 homes near the base. Ollie Barrett reports.
2: One of the lines of inquiry from British officials has been whether what was disrupted on September the 27th may have been a dummy run, may have been a test run, may have been in some way designed to disrupt operations at RAF Fairford. The Americans are absolutely insistent that it doesn't mean that their military operations against Iran can't continue in the way that they have been in the past, and that it's ready to launch attacks whenever and from wherever it needs to.
1: Andrew Mountbatten Windsor, formerly known as the UK's Prince Andrew, is taking legal action over his arrest. His lawyers are challenging the legality of the warrants that gave police permission to search his homes in February. Benji Heyer has more details.
3: He was arrested on suspicion of misconduct in public office. Basically, it was following allegations that he'd shared sensitive information with the convicted sex offender Jeffrey Epstein during Andrew's time as the UK's trade envoy. He was released under investigation, but he was questioned, you might recall, for something like 11 or 12 hours. Important to stress, he denies wrongdoing in regard to his relationship with the disgraced financier Jeffrey Epstein. And his main contention in this case is whether the police's search warrants were lawful. There will be a private High Court hearing in London on Thursday in order to try to determine that. It is not clear whether Andrew himself will attend.
1: Spain's Prime Minister Pedro Sanchez has called a snap general election for the 29th of November after Parliament rejected his emergency housing legislation. Sanchez told the nation he needed to seek a fresh mandate, saying his minority government could not pass the measures the country needs, but polls suggested the Conservative People's Party holds a commanding lead over his socialists. William Denslow reports.
4: Pedro Sanchez essentially says that after his failure to be able to get this housing legislation through Parliament, he says there is a need to go back to the polls to try and seek a bigger majority. He's been saying that his track record in office was essentially good for the country, good for the economy of Spain, something he wants to continue with. Pedro Sanchez is a part of an increasingly dwindling breed, left of centre politicians, leaders here in Europe at a time where we're seeing far more prominence from a number of right-wing leaders across much of the bloc.
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5: The Roosters beat the Knights 19-18 in the NRL Grand Final. Mark Nwakanitawase scored two tries in his last game before returning to rugby union. Daly Cherry-Evans kicked the field goal. James Tedesco won the Clive Churchill Medal. The crowd at Accor Stadium was 80,814. It is the Roosters' first premiership since 2019. The Roosters women beat Brisbane 36 in the NRLW Grand Final. They finished the season unbeaten. Taryn Aiken won the Karen Murphy Medal. Ali Brigginshaw played her last game. Wakefield beat Warrington 23-10 at Old Trafford to win the Super League. They led 19-0 at half-time. It is their first league title since 1968. Max Verstappen won the Bahrain Grand Prix at Sepang, his first win of the season. Kimi Antonelli finished second. Lewis Hamilton was third. Oscar Piastri was sixth. George Russell retired from seventh on the grid. Antonelli's championship lead is 84 points. And Gloucester beat Harlequins 48-0 in the English Premiership. Bristol beat Northampton 41-26.

0: This is AXR. Maggie Lindemann's coming soon with the one-hit wonder Pretty Girl. Here's Justin Timberlake, Like I Love You.
1: Something about you. Wait, I'm looking at you, whatever. Keep looking at me. You're scared now, right? Don't feel me, baby. It's just Justin.

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1: Hi, good morning. It's Tony Dibben at AXR with Sean Kingston. Fire burning and sunblock. I'll be ready. The big theme from Baywatch next.
2: The NRL has named the axe for Sunday's grand final after weeks of chaos. Amy Shark will lead members of the Screaming Jets, Grinspoon, Peking Duke and Teen Jesus, and the Gene Teasers in You'll Never Walk Alone. As Jai Arrow completes a lap of honour at Accor Stadium, the musicians are donating their fees to motor neurone disease causes. Arrow retired this year after his diagnosis. Season 2 of Celebrity Traitors has dropped on BBC iPlayer, with celebs such as Miranda Hart, Michael Sheen, Maya Jama and Richard E. Grant in the castle. There'll be 2 episodes a week on Thursday and Friday during October. Dame Esther Ranson has died at 86. The That's Life presenter and Childline founder was made a dame in 2015 for services to children. Hamish Blake's new stand series, Unskilled Adult, premieres on the 1st of November. He tries welding, wedding catering, and a list of jobs he has never done. Bryan Cranston and Aaron Paul bring their Breaking Bad live show to Australia in January. Tom Cruise's Digger and Daisy Edgar Jones's Sense and Sensibility are in cinemas this weekend. Taika Waititi's Clara and the Sun with Jenna Ortega is also slated for an October release. And BTS has become the first pop group to pass $500 million on Billboard's box score, while RM has donated 100 million won to South Korea's National Museum.
0: Jakarta's home away from home.

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1: Time to kick off another hour here at AXR. Good morning, this is Tony with Jordan Sparks and Jesse J. Next,
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3: From Feature Story News in the UK, I'm John Beaver. The United States has pulled all of its B-1 bombers out of RAF Fairford in southwest England after a suspected plot against the airbase. Six men were arrested and released on bail in connection with the incident last month, which led to the evacuation of 85 homes near the base. Ollie Barrett reports.
4: One of the lines of inquiry from British officials has been whether what was disrupted on September the 27th may have been a dummy run, may have been a test run, may have been in some way designed to disrupt operations at RAF Fairford. The Americans are absolutely insistent that it doesn't mean that their military operations against Iran can't continue in the way that they have been in the past, and that it's ready to launch attacks whenever and from wherever it needs to.
3: Andrew Mountbatten Windsor, formerly known as the UK's Prince Andrew, is taking legal action over his arrest. His lawyers are challenging the legality of the warrants that gave police permission to search his homes in February. Benji Hire has more details.
5: He was arrested on suspicion of misconduct in public office. Basically, it was following allegations that he'd shared sensitive information with the convicted sex offender Jeffrey Epstein during Andrew's time as the UK's trade envoy. He was released under investigation, but he was questioned, you might recall, for something like 11 or 12 hours. Important to stress, he denies wrongdoing in regard to his relationship with the disgraced financier Jeffrey Epstein. And his main contention in this case is whether the police's search warrants were lawful. There will be a private High Court hearing in London on Thursday in order to try to determine that. It is not clear whether Andrew himself will attend.
3: Spain's Prime Minister Pedro Sanchez has called a snap general election for the 29th of November after Parliament rejected his emergency housing legislation. Sanchez told the nation he needed to seek a fresh mandate, saying his minority government could not pass the measures the country needs. But polls suggested the Conservative People's Party holds a commanding lead over his socialists. William Denslow reports.
6: Pedro Sanchez essentially says that after his failure to be able to get this housing legislation through Parliament, he says there is a need to go back to the polls to try and seek a bigger majority. He's been saying that his track record in office was essentially good for the country, good for the economy of Spain, something he wants to continue with. Pedro Sanchez is a part of a increasingly dwindling breed, left of centre politicians, leaders here in Europe at a time where we're seeing far more prominence from a number of right-wing leaders across much of the bloc.
3: From Bureaus Worldwide, this is FSN.
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8: The Roosters beat the Knights 19-18 in the NRL Grand Final. Mark Nwakanitawase scored two tries in his last game before returning to rugby union. Daly Cherry-Evans kicked the field goal. James Tedesco won the Clive Churchill Medal. The crowd at Accor Stadium was 80,814. It is the Roosters' first premiership since 2019. The Roosters women beat Brisbane 36 in the NRLW Grand Final. They finished the season unbeaten. Taryn Aiken won the Karen Murphy Medal. Ali Brigginshaw played her last game. Wakefield beat Warrington 23-10 at Old Trafford to win the Super League. They led 19-0 at half-time. It is their first league title since 1968. Max Verstappen won the Bahrain Grand Prix at Sepang, his first win of the season. Kimi Antonelli finished second. Lewis Hamilton was third. Oscar Piastri was sixth. George Russell retired from seventh on the grid. Antonelli's championship lead is 84 points. And Gloucester beat Harlequins 48-0 in the English Premiership. Bristol beat Northampton 41-26.
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1: That's right, we're here for expats for AXR with Robbie Soon, first Chainsmokers and Roses. This is Roses.

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2: Showbiz on the way next today. Lewis Capaldi 2. First, though, let's enjoy the Red Hot Chili Peppers' Zephyr song. 28 minutes past the hour. This is AXR. Good morning.

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1: Hi, good morning. It's Tony here at AXR with Taylor Swift and Maroon 5 on the way. Now, as promised, here's your showbiz.
2: The NRL has named the acts for Sunday's grand final after weeks of chaos. Amy Shark will lead members of the Screaming Jets, Grinspoon, Peking Duke and Teen Jesus, and the Gene Teasers in You'll Never Walk Alone. As Jai Arrow completes a lap of honour at Accor Stadium, the musicians are donating their fees to motor neurone disease causes. Arrow retired this year after his diagnosis. Season 2 of Celebrity Traitors has dropped on BBC iPlayer, with celebs such as Miranda Hart, Michael Sheen, Maya Jama and Richard E. Grant in the castle. There'll be 2 episodes a week on Thursday and Friday during October. Dame Esther Ranson has died at 86. The That's Life presenter and Childline founder was made a dame in 2015 for services to children. Hamish Blake's new stand series, Unskilled Adult, premieres on the 1st of November. He tries welding, wedding catering, and a list of jobs he has never done. Bryan Cranston and Aaron Paul bring their Breaking Bad live show to Australia in January. Tom Cruise's Digger and Daisy Edgar Jones's Sense and Sensibility are in cinemas this weekend. Taika Waititi's Clara and the Sun with Jenna Ortega is also slated for an October release. And BTS has become the first pop group to pass $500 million US dollars on Billboard's box score, while RM has donated 100 million won to South Korea's National Museum.
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1: Bruno Mars, that's the lazy song. There's my anthem. First, if you're feeling a little bit in love today, this is for you. 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
3: From Feature Story News in Washington, I'm James Goodison. Downing Street says RAF Fairford in Western England is secure, but has declined to comment on the withdrawal of all 12 American B-1 bombers from the base, saying it would not discuss foreign nations' military operations. The Pentagon confirmed on Sunday that the bombers have been redeployed to the United States following what officials described as a new threat linked to Iran.